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0: been knowing each other for a while. 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
1: Wait a minute. 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
1: Should put me in an awkward

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2: Hi, I am Junior Murray, cricket coach, sports enthusiast, and a former West Indies cricketer. 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Additionally, they made it possible for you, the public, to view local, regional, and international tournaments from the comfort of your homes. For those reasons, I play the game of the NLA. Even if I do not win, I know Grenada always wins.
1: Yes, when you play all the games, the NLA in turn supports sports, culture, and nation-building activities throughout the Tri-Islands.
3: I like it because it...
2: regional and international tournaments from the comfort of your homes. For those reasons, I play the game of the NLA. Even if I do not win, I know Grenada always wins.
1: Yes. When you play all the games, the NLA in turn supports sports, culture, and nation-building activities throughout the Tri-Islands.
3: I like it.

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1: The perfect girl? She's complex but delicate, with a full body and a little bit of spice. She can be neat or rocky, depending on my mood. Her scent is enough to inspire, to make the imagination run wild, enticed by all the possibilities. 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Johnny Walker, keep walking. Must be 18 years or older. Drink responsibly.

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0: England here, England and in Jamaica. So now I gotta take you to my home. And I'm gonna show you how we do it in Perfecting Church in Detroit, Michigan. Where the pastor and founder is Marvin L. Winans. Oh, Lord. Oh, God. So we sing a song. And it simply goes.
1: One, two, three.

0: Welcome to Pathway to Faith Enrichment, brought to you by the pastor and church family of Sanctuary of Praise, Mary Ann St. George's. The Sanctuary of Praise is a member church of the Pentecostal Assemblies of the West Indies. Our pastor, Reverend Philip Chase, will be sharing a word that is divinely inspired and relevant for our times. We do extend a warm invitation to you as you join us in this telecast. I am Paul Isaac for Sanctuary of Praise.
1: We have reasonably been long camping in the field of discovering all what Jesus wants His church universal and us as a local church, what we should do and what we ought to do. I have found out that He has us on a line upon line, layer upon layer, peeling away the truth we often overlook. Peeling away the truth we have not discovered. We did not know. We did not understand. Sunday after Sunday, He laid out the information to us for our knowledge, our obedience, and our joy. He is speaking to us and the church is listening. This morning in this series, we'll be looking at preserving the fruit. It's in John's Gospel 15:16. And in the midst of this morning's prophecy, the Lord spoke the introductory words to the text or subject matter today. He spoke what I would be preaching on this morning, or what I will be reading on this morning, because I would not be completing this line of presentation as it stands. But He did a preliminary introduction to us, so I may follow after Him in the order in which He set the text. Ye have not chosen me, but I have chosen you and ordained you that ye should go and bring forth fruit, and that your fruit should remain. Go, bring forth fruit, and that your fruit should remain. Let thy anointing rest with the word, with your people. That access our hearts and spirit freely achieve. And the word will do its work. Bless your church and your servant. Lay your hands upon him. In Christ's name with thanksgiving. Amen. The farmer labors long and hard in the field. Awaiting the day of harvest. The day when the vine will begin to produce. That he may have a return on his labor. That he may have a harvest from his field. He walks in the sun, in the rain, and if his region has snow, in the snow. He is consistent and diligent with his labor and his farm and his farm hands. That the investment in seed producing crop would in due course bud, blossom, and bring forth a harvest. He may choose the harvest for personal usage. He may choose to share his harvest with his friends and loved ones and neighbors. He may choose to sell the fruit. What is essential to him is that the investment brings a yield. Brings seed in the fruit for the multiplication of the fruit in due course. He seeks to ensure that a fruit, when harvested, is preserved, is protected, is stored in safe places where weevils and boar worms cannot infect it and bore holes through them, so losing the value on the investment. Seeks to ensure the sanitization of the environment against all risk factors. That the fruit may remain and the seed kept alive for sowing next time of sowing. The Lord said, I called you, I ordained you, I sent you out, and I said to you, bring forth fruit. and that your fruit should remain. We may wish to say, what a strange statement. A thoroughness, a careful thinking through on the process of harvesting, storage, and guaranteeing fruit and seed for future investment. He is conscious of the necessity of the fruit harvested and the fruit reaped be preserved, be protected, be shielded, and be lodged in safe places. What should be done? What can be done? What would be done to ensure the guarantee that your labor is not wasted, that your time is not wasted, that your money spent is not wasted, that the training and empowering of the laborers for efficient labor exercise, that the seed will have the fullest possibility of surviving the transition period. Every farmer will tell you there's a cost involved in farming. Whether you are privately, personally doing it, or you have hired hands. And the very word hired hands tell you, you have to pay them. You have to buy manure, fertilizer, chemical treatment to ensure that strange stuff don't eat. The budding plants and the leaves. It is labor intensive for the farmer who is in farming for and as a means of living or as a means of personal sustenance. It is intense labor. Rising early in the morning, most times before the sun comes up, that he can have maximum production before the sun begins striking his head. And he sometimes go late into the afternoon, into the night, to take maximum use of the coolness of the evening. Farming is labor intensive. It is hard work. It is sacrifice. And one does farming because he loves it. If you don't like farming, you will not farm. You will buy the produce in the market. You don't want your hands to get corn. You don't want a breeze into your skin. You don't want your hand to grow calluses. You don't want your nails to get hard and have moles, mud between the nail and the skin and outer skin and nail. You want to look refined, soft and nice. Smelling good too. You farm because you love it. You appreciate your eyes Behold the systematic growth of the various plants you may have planted and watch them over time grow from one level to our next level to our next level, and your eyes are delighted just to watch across your field and see trees growing all together at the same time, and then begin to throw out the flowers, telling you it's time for a fruit to begin to come in. And you leave the stalk, you leave the tree to mature fully, that the fruit may also mature fully. That when you harvest, it is not immature fruit you are harvesting. Fully matured fruit, completely grown to full maturity. Whether the color will indicate to you its readiness and ripeness or not. But you wait till the fullness of time to harvest. And after you have harvested your fruit, you bring your fruit home. How can I preserve my fruit? How can you preserve your fruit? What should be done? The following is what we can do. Seeing that our fruit is not an apple or a golden apple or a tangerine, it is people. It is people. How can we preserve the fruit? We can preserve the fruit by loving people. Loving people. People born into love return to love wherein which they were born all the time. They go back there again and again and again because there is love. That is all what they have known. That's all they knew. Love. Love. Love. So our first treatment to the fruit is a treatment of love. That's the first treatment, the first precaution, the first safeguard is to love the fruit. Love is sacrificial service. Love is sacrificial service. New babies need 24-hour supervision. Mommy or daddy constantly watching over that newly born baby to ensure there is no entanglement of external physical stuff. The baby is always free. You're in the kitchen cooking, you run from the kitchen into the bedroom, over the crib, you look to see what's taking place. You're in your laundry, the machine is going off, Or probably your hands are going off. Your tongue, all clothing, all pots, all spoons, rush back into the bedroom or wherever you have the baby to again give supervision to ensure the safety of that young baby. Love is sacrificial service. Help them where you can. Help them up the road, down the road, across the streets. Help them on their journey of faith in Christ, and people will always respond to love. Will always. Would not they want to stay in your environment or in your house or in your tent? They want to stay close to you. They are drawn close to you. They want to stick with you because they experience love. They feel love. Secondly, create an environment of acceptance. Second safeguard. Create an environment of acceptance. Value them as priceless. Don't look down on them. Don't crisscross eyes against them. We could fast and pray for people to get saved and they can come in here often. Jesus is a psychologist. The psychology of the human mind, he understood, and the cognitivity of the human inner sense of self, he knows fully that Jesus is a psychologist. The psychology of the human mind, he understood, and the cognitivity of the human inner sense of self, he knows fully

We are glad that you are able to join us for today's telecast, and we look forward to having you share with us again. If you have no church community, we invite you to consider making Sanctuary of Praise your church family. 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I am Lawrence Ross, Pathway to Faith Enrichment. 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

Good morning, everyone. Welcome to the all-new City Song FM 97.5 and of course the Kirk Sita Hall Morning Show. It's a fantastic Friday here in the beautiful Isle of Spice where the sun is shining and the vibes are just right. As we kick off this weekend, let's embrace the spirit of relaxation and rejuvenation. Now, whether you're winding down from a busy week or gearing up for some weekend adventures, we have the perfect soundtrack for you. Sit back, relax, and let's dive into some great music and lively conversation that will set the tone for the amazing weekend ahead. Don't touch that dial. We'll be right back.

Montel. This is Percy, man, the barber, your barber. Man, I'm sitting up here listening to your tape, dude. And this shit is on, man. You gonna make it, cool. Dude, keep on doing what you're doing, man. My phone number is area code 909-082. Give me a call, man. We're getting ready to step out to the Fox Hills Mall right now, but it's Monday morning, about a quarter to 11. Peace.

0: 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I'm sure you've heard this phrase, give them their flowers while they can still smell them. Now, this suggests that we should recognize and appreciate individuals before it's too late. In Grenada, countless individuals contribute selflessly to their communities, yet many remain unrecognized until their passing. Why is this the case? We'll dive into this and so much more when we return. 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
0: 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Our conversation continues after the break. We'll be right back.

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1: Welcome back, folk. Of course, it's time for weather forecast for today, Friday, May 29, 2026. Temperatures, we'll see daytime highs around 85 degrees Fahrenheit, 29 degrees Celsius, and nighttime lows near 79 degrees Fahrenheit, 26 degrees Celsius. Weather conditions, partly cloudy skies with a 30% chance of rain during the day, increasing to a 40% chance at night. Humidity, average humidity levels at 71% during the day and 83% at night. Winds, east winds at approximately 12 miles per hour, 19 kilometers per hour. Please know that the weather conditions can change, so it's important to pay attention and keep your eyes to the sky. We take a quick break and we'll be right back, my friends.
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1: Welcome back, folks, and let's have a big people conversation. We often reserve our deepest appreciation and recognition for individuals only after they've passed away. Now, the phrase, give them their flowers, symbolizes the idea of honoring someone while they're still alive. Yet too frequently, my friends, we find ourselves reflecting on their contributions only in their absence. This tendency to wait until it's too late can stem from various societal norms, emotional hesitation, or simply our tendency to take the people around us for granted. Now, in Grenada, as in many communities, there are countless individuals who tirelessly dedicate themselves to uplifting others. These unsung heroes might be teachers who spend extra hours with students, community organizers who work on improving life conditions, or artists who use their talent to inspire hope. Yet, my friends, their contributions often go unnoticed until they can no longer share their gifts with us. Now, it raises the question, why do we find it easier to express our gratitude in retrospect rather than in the present moment? Perhaps it's a reflection of our human nature, where we often fail to recognize the value of what we have until we risk losing it. Now, one possible reason for this delay in recognition is the discomfort that comes with vulnerability. You see, expressing appreciation can feel like a risk. It opens us up to the possibility of rejection and awkwardness. Now, in a world where we often prioritize productivity and achievements, taking a moment to acknowledge someone's impact can feel like a luxury. Yet, my friends, it's precisely this vulnerability that can strengthen our connections and foster a sense of community. You see, when we take the time to celebrate those around us, we not only uplift them, but we also enrich our own lives. Now, the culture of recognition can be influenced by societal norms that prioritize certain achievements over others. In Grenada, where community spirit is strong, it's vital to broaden our understanding of what constitutes a worthy contribution. Now, while accolades often go to public figures or those in leadership positions, the quieter acts of kindness and dedication deserve equal acknowledgement. You see, celebrating these everyday heroes not only honors their contributions, but also sets a precedent for others to follow, creating a ripple effect of positivity and gratitude in our communities. Ultimately, my friends, the challenge lies in shifting our mindset to one of proactive appreciation rather than reactive acknowledgement. Imagine a culture where people are celebrated for their contributions while they are still here to experience the love and gratitude directed towards them. Initiatives, my friends, like community awards, public shoutouts, or simple acts of kindness can go a long way in fostering this environment. So let's strive to change the narrative, to give our flowers while we can, ensuring that those who make Grenada a better place feel valued and cherished every day. After all, my friends, life is too short, and gratitude is the best gift shared in the moment. We take a quick break. Our conversation continues.

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welcome back, folk. Recognition can have a profound effect on individuals. Now, a simple thank you or acknowledgement can motivate someone to continue their good work. Imagine how many more lives could be positively impacted if we celebrated our local heroes while they are still here. My friends, in Grenada, community spirit is strong. However, there's often a disconnect between those who serve and those who appreciate their efforts. We need to create platforms to celebrate local achievements and encourage everyone to share their gratitude openly. We take a quick break. We'll be right back on the Kirk Sitahal Morning Show.

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1: Welcome back. Now, we all have personal stories. We have people who have impacted our lives significantly. Consider the stories of individuals who have made significant contributions but remain unsung. Perhaps it's a teacher who inspired students, a volunteer who dedicated their time to community service. My friends, sharing these stories can help shift the focus towards living recognition. As we always say, give them their flowers now. Our conversation continues after the break. We'll be right back.

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We've got to make recognition a habit. 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We'll be right back.

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1: 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Remember, the weekend is here. Take some time for yourself, recharge, and enjoy all that the Isle of Spice has to offer. We'll be back to keep you company soon, so keep those positive vibes flowing. Have a wonderful weekend filled with relaxation and rejuvenation, my friends. Until Monday morning, take care and stay tuned. Now, don't touch that dial. Up next is Arta hosting with The Melting Pot.
2: 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There's nobody I can tell. God, I'm so scared. 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
14: 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This your boy, Ray J. Knockout Entertainment's on the map, baby. 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That's how we doing it.

morning, good morning, good morning to you on this fantastic Friday. Thank God it's Friday. It's another day of the Melting Pot. My name is Arthur Houston. It's nice being here with you for yet another day. Well, we just had the music for opening to give God thanks and praise the goodness of God. And then, folks, what we have for you today, it's the weekend, so we try and make it nice for you today. Sit back, relax, and enjoy as we start off today's programming for you. We want to thank Kirk Sittell for starting us off. And as usual, we continue within the giving God thanks and praise. So we have music of King Ajamu and I, George Joseph, coming up. Folks, sit back, relax, and enjoy with us on this Friday. Thank God for Friday.

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1: 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We're there. We hear that everywhere. So link up and enjoy good music. A lady met me. Is it Monday? No, Monday's a holiday. So, yeah, Monday, yeah, in Guelph. Oh, I really do enjoy music. I said, really? She said, you remind me of when I was younger and partying. Thank you. So, folks, what I do here is try to play you music that you don't hear too often, because the music library inside is a wide and varied one, but I kind of stick to a certain era of music so that you could relate to it and smile and throw back your memory down the lane and remember what you did and what you didn't do, what you could have done. Folks, the music of Whitney Houston, I Have Nothing, as we move on up on the melting pot for yet another day. Friday, thank God it's Friday.

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2: So, you see, this generation now don't know the craze of the movie Thank God It's Friday. You had Grease, Thank God It's Friday, then you had Endless Love. Lots of movie those days of hip guys, the hip hop era, disco era, of John Travolta and them dancing, and Flash Dance came out, Dirty Dancing. Oh my God, those was an era, folks. Thank God It's Friday, thank God for Friday. It's fantastic Friday. However, it's just Friday, I'm so glad and happy to be alive. Guys, the music of Barry White, Practice What You Preach, and then the Beatles, Let It Be, and Elton John, You Are Blessed, on the all-new City Song 97.5.
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0: the second hour celebrating the birthday of former Prime Minister Comrade Maurice Bishop, we'll play some, the next segment is dedicated to that. 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
3: What we have the music of UB40, Kingston Town, and then we have Lucky Dubé, I've Got You Babe. 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Thank God it's Friday. Whatever Friday for you, if you are alive, just be happy it's Friday or any given day. As for me, I just enjoy life, and I don't put too much pressure on myself with a lot of things, you know. Just enjoy life. Thank God for being alive every day, and be good to people, and be so that you do what you expect, what you want for yourself, you do it to others. You know. So we continue on the all new City Sound 97.5.

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3: Had he been alive, today would have been his 82nd birthday. We are talking about Maurice Rupert Bishop, who was born today, a day as today, Monday, what's happened to me? Friday, the 29th day of May, 1944. Maurice Bishop was born on the island of Aruba to parents Rupert and Alimenta Bishop. He was named Maurice Rupert Bishop. And as we go along, we'll tell you much more. We'll tell you that at the age of 6, he left Aruba with his two other sisters, Anne and Maureen, and they returned to Grenada, where they opened a small shop. His parents opened a small retail shop in the capital city of St. George. So folks, today remember Maurice Bishop, former Prime Minister of Grenada, March 13, 1979 to October 19th, 1983. But today, had he been alive, it would have been his 82nd birthday. Maurice Rupert Bishop.
4: I would say that in terms of my own political development, I do not regret anything that has happened to me. I do not regret anything I have done, basically, though there might be, you know, different ways I would have done some particular things. I do not sit down and reflect on my father's murder in terms of revenge for it or any such thing, or my own beating in a similar way, or the murder or beatings of other colleagues. I think that what we have tried to do, certainly what I try to do, is to see before me an image of where we are going and what we are trying to build, and not let our personal positions and personal problems come into it. We have had to take a lot of sacrifice over the years. The strain of meetings, for one. I mean, there are times when, quite frankly, I say to myself, I'm not talking, I refuse to talk, I'm not going, right? But I find myself dressing and going into the car and saying, no, right? But, you know, the sacrifice and so on is there. But in terms of the personal thing, I can't honestly say that I ever find myself really worrying about that or thinking about it, you know, thinking about being assassinated tomorrow or any such thing, right? It's not something I spend any time at all on. I just see it in terms of a job that has to be done, a vision we're trying to reach, that really we are just figures on the stage towards that goal, that if we fail tomorrow, hopefully our work would ensure that there's a sub-leadership that can take over and continue. And that the goal does not get jeopardized as a result of one people disappearing, you know. And that is the sort of perspective I hold on that.

0: Celebrating the birth date of Maurice Rupert Bishop, we want to tell you that his secondary school education was at the Presentation Brothers College, where he excelled at his educational classes. He was elected president of the Student Council, Discussion Club, and the History Society Group. He was also editing the newspaper Student Voice, and he participated in sporting activities, as most people did. Maurice won, after his secondary school education, he traveled to England and to further his education. So he arrived in England at age 19 to further his education at the University of London. And that's where he was trained to be a lawyer. So, folks, we tell you much more of the man, Maurice Rupert Bishop, as the morning progresses.
1: And going on from that, sisters and brothers, the revolution then passed a law applying to all workers in the public sector of equal pay for equal work for all of the women in the public sector in our country. We also then passed another law, more recently, a maternity leave law. And by this maternity leave law, every woman who is pregnant must be granted 3 months maternity leave, 2 months with full pay, one could be without full pay, and a guarantee of return to employment after the pregnancy. And it is because of these laws and because of the new environment in the country that so many women have begun to step forward, have begun to assert themselves, have begun to go out and find new jobs, have begun to get fully involved in production. And that is why, too, so many of them have joined their mass organization, so that today, at this point in time, one in every three adult women over the age of 16 years is a member of the National Women's Organization. So within our mass organizations, the principle of electability is already entrenched. And for our people in general, there have been some organs of popular democracy that have been built. Zonal councils, parish councils, worker parish councils, farmer councils, where the people come together from month to month, and the usual agenda would be a report on programs taking place in the village. Then there would be a report, usually by some senior member of the bureaucracy. It might be the manager of the Central Water Commission, or it might be the manager of the telephone company or the electricity company. And this senior bureaucrat has to go there and report to the people on his area of work, and then be submitted to a question and answer session. So this concept of democracy and our approach to human rights is one that has stressed the solving of these problems and the involvement of our people in a participatory way from day to day and week to week. They have also raised over and over again the question of our relations with Cuba as a second one of these red herrings they threw up. We say, first of all, that yes, we have warm fraternal relations with the government and people of Cuba. That is true.

One of the greatest curses of colonialism was that they divided the region according to different metropolitan centers. They taught us different languages, and then they made a great play of the fact that you are Dutch speaking, you are Spanish speaking, you are French speaking, you are English speaking, and more recently, you are American speaking. And based on this linguistic nonsense, they taught us to hate each other. But the fact of the matter is that they come down, they tell us if you're speaking Dutch, you the best. If it's English, you the best. French is the best. Spanish is the best. American is the best. And all of us hating each other. When in fact we are one people from one Caribbean with one struggle and one destiny. We see it, therefore, as one of our historic duties and responsibilities to pull down these artificial barriers of colonialism and to develop that oneness and that unity that we nearly lost. We believe it is critically necessary to have close relations with all of our neighbors. But there is also a third reason that we will always have relations, warm, fraternal, close relations with the people of the government of Cuba. And that is our admiration and our respect for the internationalism and the achievements of the Cuban people.

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4: Celebrating the 82nd birthday of Maurice Bishop, folks, we just told that he studied law in England, and he returned to Grenada in 1970 and opened his law firm. But at the same time, there was political upheaval in Grenada. And at the time, the nurses were on strike for better living condition. And he got involved in terms of, some of them was arrested. And he and another lawyer at the time, Kenrick Radix, were part of the defense for the nurses. And as we go along, we'll tell you more. We just want to do this hour celebrating the birthday, the 82nd birthday, had he been alive, of Maurice Rupert Bishop.
5: There is a need for some kind of mechanism to be established. And that is why we have been struggling so hard over all of these years to try to get some of the basic norms re-established. Let us exchange ambassadors, we have said. They have rejected that. So we have no ambassador accredited to Washington because they refuse to accept the credentials of the ambassador we have suggested. When they replaced their ambassador after the electoral victory of President Reagan in 1980, and the new ambassador came out in 1981, he was not, in fact, accredited to Grenada. So we have to talk, presumably, using loudspeakers. And even when we write letters, like I did, for example, in 1981 on two occasions to President Reagan, in March and again in August. First letter, short letter, making the simple, obvious point, look, you are a new president. We had hoped that as a new president, you would have taken a new look at the situation, that you would have been anxious to start off on as good relations as you can with all countries around the world. We had hoped that you, therefore, would have wanted relations normalized. And we went on in that letter to make the point that what we are saying is the true bottom line is dialogue, it is talks. Therefore, let us get these talks going. We are proposing no agenda with any preconditions. Let us look at all questions. Let us put them all on the table. Let us see what you perceive as problems. We will tell you what we perceive as problems. Let us see if in the course of those discussions, we can narrow down differences. So at least the new beginning that is made will be begun on a basis of mutual understanding with less distrust and less suspicion. No reply to that letter. So the fact is, sisters and brothers, we have had this long, long history of trying to see in what ways relations could be normalized, of working very hard are trying to get some form of dialogue going, and we have had very little success in this regard. But I really want to say tonight that we do believe it is important for us to continue that struggle. And therefore, notwithstanding the difficulties in the way, we deem it very advisable for us to continue to press for a full normalization of relations. But of course, as we press for normalization, we are also going to continue to build our revolution. We are also going to continue to consolidate our process. In the face of all of the difficulties, in the face of all of the economic destabilization, the political, diplomatic, and military threats and pressure, we don't intend to roll over and play like an ostrich. We are going to stand on our feet and keep going forward. And as you know, sisters and brothers, in these times, it is becoming more and more difficult for developing third world countries to go forward. Because unfortunately, our economies remain by and large dependent on and tied to the capitalist world economies. And therefore, when the capitalist world goes through their cyclical crises one after the other, it has an immediate effect on us. As we say at home, when the capitalist world catches a cold, we catch pneumonia. And the crisis in the capitalist world has been deep. In all of the developed industrialized countries, there is greater and greater unemployment. And as this unemployment goes deeper and deeper into the society, the people who feel it the most are the poor and working people. The massive cutbacks. The massive cuts in social welfare. The cuts are not coming in the arms race. The cuts are not coming out of the arms budget. I understand the talk is to spend $3 trillion over 5 years. The mind boggles. That is the kind of money that is supposed to be consumed in arms. But while that kind of money is being consumed in arms, hospitals are closing down. Jobs are being, more and more retrenchment is taking place. Pensions are being reduced. Medic aid is being reduced. In other words, the arms is swallowing up the money. The people are not benefiting. But the effect this has had on us in turn, countries of the developing world, has been to also create a crisis in the developing world. In the developing world as a whole, it is now estimated that our debts exceed $650 billion. That is how much money we owe collectively. Just servicing of debts alone is causing massive problems for the countries of the third world. Last year, $131 billion was spent on the countries of the third world in just servicing their debt. Just paying the interest, not 1 cent back on the capital. And that took $131 billion. But on top of that, we are also discovering that it is becoming more and more difficult to engage in trade with the countries of the Western industrialized world. But even as they make it more difficult for us to trade with them, the whole question of aid, which at one time used to be regarded as a kind of duty that the developed capitalist world, the developed industrialized world had. If duty it was, that duty has virtually disappeared. Because the reality is that aid has also decreased quite dramatically for third world countries. But not satisfied with all of that, what they have now done after cutting off aid, cutting off trade, cutting off investment, making it virtually impossible to get money through the international financial institutions, now they are forcing more and more third world countries to go directly to the international capital market, to the big commercial banks, to get loans. But the reality is that by forcing us more and more to have to go to the international capital market, the debt trap is intensified even more. And while all of this is going on, sisters and brothers, there are so many people in the world who are unemployed, so many people in the world who are going hungry, to bed hungry every single night, so many millions in the third world who are illiterate and whose governments either do not care or feel they cannot do anything to solve that problem. Unemployment, hunger, malnutrition, disease, illiteracy, these are the crimes and the sins that have visited upon the poor developing countries of the third world, while the industrialized countries continue to exploit our resources and to keep the profits.

0: The Praying Mantis.
1: Well, you know, Maurice Bishop, we're still talking about his birthday today, 82nd birthday. Well, he was married to Angela, Nurse Angela Redhead, in 1966, and they had two children, John and Nadia. And later on, he had another boy, Vladimir Lenin Kreft Bishop. So, three children left from his time on earth. During the course of that time, been part of the revolution of getting rid of part of the revolution. Murray Bishop was beaten many times, arrested, harassed, but he did not give up, because in his mind he had a bigger picture for what he wanted to see Grenada in the future. So, folks, we just looking at the man and his life on his 82nd birthday today, Maurice Rupert Bishop.

0: Well, Maurice Bishop was the leader of the government after the March 13th revolution, March 13th, 1979 revolution. He became prime minister and leader of the country and ruled for 4.5 years. And that culminated with his death in 1983. And we all know the stories. I don't want to rehash that. It's not about that today, but just talking about the man, Maurice Bishop, whose birthday is today.
1: Don't touch that dial. We'll be right back. 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
1: The real reason for all of this hostility is because some perceive that what is happening in Grenada can lay the basis for a new socio-economic and political path of development.

They give all kinds of reasons and excuses, some of them credible, some utter rubbish. There's an interesting one that we saw very recently in a secret report of the State Department. I want to tell you about that one, so you can reflect on that one. That secret report made this point, that Grenada is different to Cuba and Nicaragua, and the Grenada Revolution is in one sense even worse, I'm using their language, than the Cuban and Nicaraguan revolutions, because the people of Grenada and the leadership of Grenada speaks English and therefore can communicate directly to the people of the United States.

and say that also made us very dangerous. And that is that the people of Grenada and the leadership of Grenada are predominantly black.

They said that 95% of our population is black, and they had a correct statistic. And if we have 95% of predominantly African origin in our country, then we can have a dangerous appeal to 30 million black people in the United States.

Now, that aspect of the report clearly is one of the more sensible ones. But, sisters and brothers, how do we evaluate other sides of the report? Like when they say that Grenada violates human rights. When they say to us, how come you have detainees? What about the press? What about elections? When they say to us, where are your elections? They don't turn around at the same time and say to their friends in South Africa, where are your elections?

Whether they like it or not, Cuban internationalist soldiers have been the first in the world to charge the racist South African monster and to face them with arms in their hands while defending Angola.

If there were no Cuban internationalist troops in Angola, how long ago would the South African apartheid monster have overrun Angola with the assistance of several Western powers? They can choose their South African and their Haitian and Chilean and South Korean and every piece of dictator friends they wish. That is okay. But we can't choose our friends, because we too small and poor to have the right to choose. They like to talk a lot about backyard and front yard and lake. Grenada ain't nobody backyard and ain't part of nobody lake.

desperate that imperialism gets, the more it comes up with the most vulgar and hostile measures to try to keep the poor, oppressed people of the world who are trying to win their national liberation and to build their own future down. Think of Nicaragua. Nicaragua, a country invaded over the years, 2-3 times in this century by the United States. Nicaragua, a country that has been under the brutal heel of the Somozas for over 45 years. Nicaragua, a country that, just like the Americans 200 years ago, finally resorted to their supreme right to overthrow their repressors and murderers and to take their destiny into their own hands. And when the people of Nicaragua, when the sons and daughters of Sandino assumed their liberation, when they won in July of 79, what was the crime that they committed thereafter? Their crime was to be bold and mannish and fresh enough to say that their resources belong to them, to say that they want to build their country in their own way, to say that they want to choose their own friends, to say that they are going to build their country after their own image and likeness, and not after the image and likeness of somebody else. And because of that, you have this situation where today, in the most vulgar, shameless act of the last year or so, can only pale into comparison when you put it against what is happening in El Salvador, or when you place it against what happened in the middle of last year in Lebanon, when the Palestinian people were slaughtered. The most vulgar, shameless act of open CIA activity in their country. The most open, vulgar, shameless act of even admitting that not only will they resort to covert actions, but if necessary, they will publicly back overt action against the Nicaraguans. The shamelessness of it is really extraordinary. And perhaps the only good thing that has come out of this recent episode, sisters and brothers, is the fact that for the first time in a long time, the people of Latin America themselves have tried to find a solution to the problem. That has been the historic meaning of the get-together of Venezuela, Colombia, Mexico, and Panama on Contadora, to launch the Contadora Initiative. Because what this Contadora Initiative is all about is really extremely important for us. It says, first of all, that we, the people of Latin America and the Caribbean, will try to solve our problems ourselves. It says, secondly, that we do not accept the use of violence as a means of settling our disputes. And it says, fourthly, that we are not prepared to accept that any country in our region, far less any country outside our region, has the right to interfere in the internal affairs of another country.

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1: I'm a gacha to make us say them bad. We now look at them. Bums.
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3: 97.5. Well, folks, in a short while, we'll be speaking with Smokey Dan. Smokey Dan, for his new offerings for this year's Spice Mass. Smokey Dan has three songs out, and we will play them for you. The first one we play for you will be Welcome, and then we have a chat with him, and then you hear the others as we go along. Hey, folks, don't go anywhere. Stay with us. Smokey Dan is coming right up.

0: Well, folks, this morning we try to bring the guys here to give them a voice and we get to know them better. And today's no exception. And we have with us this morning Smokey Dan. Last year, that's the first time I heard about him last year. Maybe it was a wrong, so I'll ask him all that. I heard him last year with Talpri. And that's when I get to hear him. So, folks, he's with us this morning. Good morning, Smokey. How are you doing?
1: Yes, man. Pleasant morning time. What's going on?
0: I'm doing good. I hope you're doing good, too.
1: Yes, man. Everything just fine. You know, just relaxing this morning. Give thanks and praise. Wake up, you know, first and foremost.
0: Perfect. All right. So, Smokey, who is Smokey Dan? I mean, at what age you start singing, you realize you want to be in that soca arena? Yeah. What inspired that decision?
1: Okay, so I've been singing a couple of years now.
0: Okay.
1: It's been like 12 going on into 13 years now.
0: Okay.
1: Been singing reggae music, dancehall music before I get into the singing of soca. Mm-hmm. Also, I used to be MCing, you know, as an MC of Millionaire Song, big up to Millionaire Song from Windsor Forest and Davids. So me just, you know, going forward to the talent that Jah blessed me with now, I decided, all right, let me see if I could try a soca. And, you know, I had the song in mind long, and I met Talpri for the first time, like in person, is last year. All the years I've grown up, I never really met Talpri, bro. So last year was the first I met Talpri, like, you know, in person, and I was telling boss, I have this song. I need you to give me advice and stuff. And, you know, we exchange number and sing the song for him. He get to me and I think it started from this. So I must say respect to Talpri. That is where the soca music really come about. Even though I had been singing before, but that is where it started. So big up to Talpri.
0: All right. Well, okay, well, I mean, it's always good when the big guys give the small man a chance and help lift him up, and that, I think, has done well for you.
1: Definitely, man. I appreciate that so much, you know.
0: So how has been the support from family, from your friends, from the community of Windsor Forest? How has been that support?
1: Well, my community, Windsor Forest, the support is full 100, you know. I mean, they always try to get me on the right path. Sometimes I might sing a song. I always go in my community, play it for my people first.
0: Okay.
1: Before I release it to the air. You know, I always do that because remember, the people we surround is who really make us. And if it wasn't for Windsor Forest are pushing me and behind me, I don't think it would have reached like that. So they just pull me up when they think, and they say, nah, Smokey, I don't find this one making sense. Go back to the drawing board. So pick up to them. They always on the right path to get me there, you know. So full 100 respect to Windsor Forest, man.
0: All right. And the support from your family, the encouragement is there?
1: Family, yes, definitely. The family is always there with me. My mom is a Christian. My mom takes no part, like, in soca activities.
0: Okay. So she look at the cross eyes?
1: Yes. She listen this song. She listen this song smartly.
0: Okay.
1: You know, and then she come. Yeah, she come. Son, I hear your song. Everybody telling me at work. Oh, yes, son. And she feeling so proud that she saw that.
0: Of course she have to.
1: Yes. I love man. So big up to mommy every time.
0: So what kind of music? What do you look for in your music, and what do you think distinguish your music from other artists in terms of your arrangement, your lyrics, the whole beat?
1: Well, I think Smokey Dan is just Smokey Dan, and I am not trying to be anybody else, you know. So I think that alone make me different with my unique song. I have a song that I don't pretend to follow anyone. I just have this voice that the Almighty blessed me with. So I think I should use it, and that is what I'm doing. So I think that makes me a bit different, you know. I try to bring a storyline in every song that I sing. Mm-hmm. Instead of just coming and put lyrics together, what really do really make sense, I should say. But when you listen to Smokey Dan's song, you could understand exactly the concept behind the music.
0: Uh-huh.
1: So that is the way I think I am different, you know?
0: All right.
1: Yeah.
0: So, but this year, what you offering us this year? What are the songs you have out for this year?
1: So actually, as we're speaking, I have like 3 songs out there already, you know, released for the season, just blessing the fans with good music early as it is. Consistency is key.
0: Of course.
1: So I have one outside named Jab Answer.
0: Mm-hmm.
1: You know, this is like a road song, a soca modern song. I try to make the people know that Smokey Dan is not only an artist that will come and give a jab song, you know, but Smokey Dan is an artist also that will come and give you good music, music that lasts, that could play today, tomorrow, and forever. It's not just for this season. So that is my idea. I also got our next one named Welcome to the Greens, welcoming the foreigners and stuff, the Greenada. Yeah. You know that we're different, so we want to bring that experience to them and let them know, well, this is Greenada Carnival, this is Greenada Jab, you know? Mm-hmm. We're different. And I have our next one out, which is number 3, the Playway.
0: Uh-huh.
1: Right. Yeah, this Playway song, I think it given a bit of trouble. I passed certain places. I hear it playing the response, cause like it's a true song, you know. Like you going to work every day, and like people minding your business, and it don't matter what you do, they all in your business. So instead of we disrespecting them and giving them names, I think we give them numbers. So in the Playway, I think 24 is something they call Marco.
0: Okay, I'm not aware. I don't.
1: Yes. So we give them numbers instead of names, because you know, if you call somebody like a Marco in the street, especially a female, they could bring you up, you get charged. So instead of that, you know what? We go give them some numbers. We go check the lotto authority. We go give them 34 or 31, a cockroach. Yeah, we go do them thing this.
0: Well, thanks for that education, because I had no idea of Playway and what. Are you kidding me?
1: So that is it.
0: So you have Playway. Welcome, and what's the first one again?
1: Jab Answer.
0: So we have them on as we finish talking, people hear the song. So oh my god.
1: Yes.
0: So the season it hasn't started yet, although the song is out, so you have not been going and perform yet. But I hope that you do well. But where do you see yourself musically and personally in the next 5 to 10 years in the industry? What do you want to see, you know?
1: Yes. Well, my aim is that to make the world know about Smokey. I see myself in the next 5-10 years doing it like, you know, I should put a name to it, like Marshall Montano, like Mr. Killer. I am not trying to beat them, but them is examples, perfect examples out there who are serious in the business and in the music business, I should say, that push forward. So I see myself doing it great like these guys, or even greater in the next 5-10 years, because that is my aim, you know?
0: Wonderful. You must aim for the top. So yeah, and you must, as you say, ducks in the row. Just singing a song is not enough, but you have to do plan that career around it. Because remember, one bad song and there's nothing next year.
1: Mm-hmm.
0: People, so you have to be careful in laying that foundation. What you do, who you surround yourself with. And getting the right, not everybody are called to do a thing wrong, go by them, but you plan your stuff. So that's good to hear. So you're hoping that this year would be another bumper one like last year?
1: Put my all in, you know, together with the Most High, because that is the man in control, you know. So put my trust in the Most High, give it my best.
0: Mm-hmm.
1: Bless the fans, and I think everything will be fine.
0: All right. Well, that's good to hear. So we're kind of running out of time. Anything else you want to add that I didn't ask you about?
1: Okay.
0: I didn't get your name.
1: I just want to say,
0: what's your real name?
1: Thanks.
0: What's your real name?
1: My real name. Yes. Okay, my real name is Chanel Walters.
0: Okay.
1: Right? And so that's my real name. Who never know? My name is Chanel Walters, but. Fellas, I'm saying this to the fellas who listening on the air. When all you see me, don't call me Shani. That's for females. Please now, call me Smokey. Oh God, don't do me that. Don't do me that.
0: So most of your friends know you as Smokey, so from small.
1: Most of my friends know me as Smokey. Most of my friends. Right. Yeah.
0: Well, my brother, it was nice chatting with you. Any last words? You're free to say any last words for the guys.
1: Yes, man. I just want to say thanks for having me, you know, for this short interview. I appreciate it so much. Thanks to my production team, Eradan, Christopher, Father Leng, thanks to my fans, you know, thanks to Tall Pre again. I go say thanks to Tall Pre again that making the world know about Smokey. I appreciate you so much, Father. Thanks you so much. And I just want to see the new upcoming artists, keep your head high, don't stop singing your music. Go for what you want to have your vision. Don't let nobody tell you you can't accomplish what you want to accomplish. Go for it. Me, Smokey, I did to support you, and everything will be fine. Coming on the 12th of June, any new upcoming artists want to come and sing their music, my launch will be at Windsor Forest Junction, the 12th of June. That's a Friday. You guys are welcome. You know, it's an open party. You don't have to pay to come in it. You come, you bring your flash drive, you get your music out there, let the people know about you. Yeah, that's how we do things. So.
0: All right.
1: That's about it. I just want to say thank you again, and yes, I appreciate you so much.
0: All right. So we keep in touch, and you let me know when that thing coming up in Windsor Forest, so we'll talk about it again.
1: All right. Thank you so much.
0: No problem.
1: I appreciate it.
0: Thank you, my brother.
1: All right. Yes. Sir.

Makidan. You just heard Play Away. Now we have Jab Answer. Smokey Dan, 2026 Music Spice Master, folks. Things are looking nice. Well, for I'm here in hotels are booked up. But it's time for somebody to bring in a tourist ship. Make a hold about 600 persons. Come, who's doing that? Get a tourist liner in town. Anyhow, somebody said, Smokey Dan, the music. Earlier on, we heard Welcome, Play Away, and now Jab.

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1: Folks, the music of coming up next, Soca Ray, Rooney J, and G Sammy. So, folks, getting in the mood for Spice Mask. What's happening this weekend? Let me see. I'll be slipping Saturday. I'll be slipping Sunday. I'm lying for you. Don't bother with me. Folks, getting the vibes of Spice.

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1: All right, the music of Rankin, Marvin, Silicone Manor. That man doing reconstruction work. And then we have The Comet by Booba 473. The all new City Sound, folks. Taking it along nicely on a wonderful Friday. Getting up close to lunchtime. Let's see what's happening. Make sure the pot is bubbling, because when I was younger, I liked soup on a Friday, and I still do. I'm a soup person. But do you know, on a serious note, do you know that before Aldong became our national dish, we were known for pea soup? And there is no other country I could think of that makes soups like us. I mean, anything we get, we make a soup. And if you count, let's take a 5 seconds and count. We make the most soups as a people. But then Aldong, which was one pot, overthrew pea soup. You remember growing up, Cambule, Carnival weekend, a pot of pea soup was cooked on Sunday evening for Cambule, and all Tuesday that pea soup good enough. Try that now. You had to get a little more tea by the pail. Well, folks, we continue the music on the all new City Sound 97.5.

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Well, folks, that's a wrap for me. I got to get out to you. Another day of the melting pot. The lunchtime interlude is up next, because we had, what we had today? We had some speeches of Maurice Bishop on his 82nd birthday today. We try once any of our former prime minister's birthdays on, we try to feature them for the day, well, for the hour. So we did that. And then we had Smokey Dunn earlier on talking about his career and what the season is shaping up for him. So, folks, it was nice being your company. Afternoon Drive and Drive Time is coming up next. And then later on, it's just Mass on the Road. So, folks, it was nice being your company. Have a good weekend, everybody. God's willing, I'm back here on Monday. So, folks, take care of yourself and be good to each other. Until, my name is Arthur Hosen. It was nice being with you. So, see you on Monday, God's willing. Bye-bye, everybody.

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1: 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I'll spend my day with the perfect girl and the perfect drink. Johnny Walker, keep walking. 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

0: 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Zungu, zungu, go, zungu, zeng. Zungu, zungu, go, zungu, zeng. Nobody move, nobody get hurt. 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
1: Hey, yo, I'm not even gonna lie. 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

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Alright then, hey. 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
1: In a blind tasting test of 21 of the world's finest vodkas, which one did the New York Times declare the hands-down favorite? Smirnoff. 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

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Singing big up from Reggae Foxy Brown. You can say baby, can I hold you tonight? Say maybe if I told you the right words, ooh, at the right time, you'll be mine. Big up, sing my vibes every time.

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